0: you. Mom! Thank you.
1: Ben!
0: Thank you very much. Thank you. First of all, thank you very much for being here for this important, important demonstration of how much you all love freedom, how important it is for people to have freedom, and also for the nation of Iran, which for over 100 years has been subjected to dictatorship, persecution, and some of the worst forms of terrorism imaginable. First, by the Shah and their family for two different reigns, and then overthrowing them and thinking that you'd have a democracy, and instead the reign of terror. That's what I describe the Islamic Republic of Iran. So when I say reign of terror, I am referring to present Iran. Witness the fact that they just had Pezeshkian, the president of Iran, speak and lie over and over again. He is a murderer. He is a terrorist. He has blood all over his hands. So that's what we're here. One reason that we're here, as we have been since 1981. We're here to say the regime of terror has to end. There must be regime change. For 46 years, we've been here as the MEK, as part of NCRI. We've been here protesting one murderer after another. This organization, the MEK, has persisted despite massive persecution by the regime of terror. In one year, the regime killed over 30,000 members of MEK. Well, they didn't stop MEK. It got stronger. Over the years, the regime has killed over 100,000 members of MEK. Yet MEK is the most powerful organization in Iran. To bring about a non-nuclear, democratic, elected government with freedom of religion and, oh my goodness, freedom for women. The condition in Iran is almost impossible to describe. The country is beyond bankrupt. Its ability to do anything but be disruptive is gone. It cannot defend itself. It's ready to fall. But we cannot. Once again, enter an agreement with them. What is it worth entering an agreement with liars? How many times does someone have to lie to you before you don't let them do it again? They've been lying since 1979. They were promised peace 5 times in the last year. They promised us there would be a ceasefire, And within 24 hours, they were killing people. So if we signed an agreement, it wouldn't be worth the paper it was written on. But worse than that, it would kill people. It is useless to negotiate with them because they are terrorists, murderers, possibly in some ways insane, religious maniacs. This would be like trying to reach an agreement with Hitler. Well, we did. And we lost millions of lives because we reached an agreement with Hitler. Just think of how many lives we would have saved if at the very beginning we didn't negotiate with these terrorists, but we got rid of them. I don't doubt that people realize that Iran is in terrible trouble. But they say, what can replace Iran? Very often when you replace a murdering dictator or king or whatever, they say, you're going to go from bad to worse. Well, sometimes that happens. But here for 40 years, MEK, all of us have been working on an alternative. A very, very careful and a very well worked out alternative. Under the leadership of Mariam Rajavi, the MEK, the NCRI, there's a provisional interim government in place. It's improving. It has the support of a very strong number of American congressmen, Republican and Democrat. There's nothing they agree on but that. It has the support of a large majority of European parliamentarians. This is an extraordinarily responsible group of people. If the regime were to be overthrown tomorrow, the next day, the day after, the schools will be open, the buses will run, the trains will run. Within a week, it'll be back to normal. And within 6 months, you'll have elections. This is what you were denied by the UK at the beginning of the 20th century. This is what the CIA robbed you of when they put the Shah, who was a murdering, thieving dictator, in charge and killed so many of you. And the horror of horrors, his ne'er-do-well son, who's never had a job. I've been to 100 of these protests, two of them in which they were planning to kill me and Madame Rajavi. I've never seen that guy at any protest. I don't know what he does for a living, except he lives off the money stolen from your people. And his presence here is interfering with our being able to do away with the reign of terror, which tells me, do not discount the fact that he's working with them. He brags about talking to 50,000 IRGC members. Now, he said 100,000. Do you know it's a crime to talk to them? They're a terrorist organization. What the hell is he doing talking to them for? Well, he probably feels comfortable because he still has the SAVAK around. The SAVAK with the secret police that killed maybe your fathers, or your mothers, your grandfathers, your nieces, your nephews. The Shah set up the SAVAK because he didn't want to have any other political parties, just him, and he killed anybody else and the political party. And then he stole billions from the Iranian people. And the son of the Shah has never worked, and he's lived off that blood money. So we're going to go from a theocracy to a crooked monarchy? No, no. If we're going to go through all this, we're going to go through it so we have a representative democracy. We have offered peace to the regime of terror. President Trump has offered peace to the regime of terror over and over and over again, only to be met with murderous action in response. They agree on peace, they get on an airplane, and before they even arrive back in Iran, they're bombing ships in the Red Sea, or in the Strait of Hormuz, or they're attacking Arab countries. The MEK is the only force that can stand up to them. It's the only force with the capability, the intent, and the history to fight this. You can't collaborate with the IRGC. You can't collaborate with the Nazis. They have a whole program for how to make a fool out of you when you collaborate. You know what you have to do? You have to fight them and defeat them.

And don't think the MEK is without resources, even though they've lost 100,000 people. When it's over, I'm going to go across to that church over there. I'm going to say a prayer for them. I've been doing that when I finish here for 18 years. The MEK strategy is winning. In 2018, we were very close to taking them down. Iran has infiltrated some of our businesses. Iran has infiltrated the UN. Iran has infiltrated some of the United States government, particularly under President Biden. How do you explain that Barack Obama gave them billions of dollars in cash? They are the biggest sponsor of terrorism in the world. What do sponsors of terrorism do with cash? They give it to terrorists to kill people. Who were the people the terrorists were killing? Americans. And who was giving them the money? An American president. And he gets away with it. And then Biden came in. He took them from $10 billion to $100 billion in 2 weeks. Under the Democrat administrations of recent vintage, the biggest financial contributors to the reign of terror has been the United States of America. We've given them the most money. Not President Trump. President Trump put an end to that on day one. And from that point on, they have been declining. And the MEK has been getting stronger and stronger. It was formed way back in 1965 to help deliver the Iranian people from the terrorism, the horror, and the thieving of the Shah. It then stood up to the Ayatollah. It was invited to join the government numerous times. It told the Ayatollah, no! We want a representative democracy. We don't want a dictatorship. For that, they have been persecuted, murdered, and chased for 47 years. In the summer of 1988, the Iranian regime, by a fatwa from Khomeini, massacred 30,000 of the MEK members. In several days, over 100,000 have been murdered that we can count. It's way more than that. When Pezeskian here speaks at the UN today, he says they're the victims of terrorism. Why doesn't he come over and look at these pictures? Why doesn't he come over and look at the people he murdered? I'd love to take him by the back of his neck and stick his face in front of the people, those young girls that he murdered. How many? Every time I go to a meeting with Madame Rajavi, the first thing we do is look at the people who have died since the last meeting. Many of them killed by that guy who stood in front of the UN. I don't like murderers. I was a prosecutor most of my life. I have an instinctual hatred of murderers, and particularly people who murder for political reasons and murder innocent women and let them get raped and tortured. That's what this regime is about. And we're going to make an agreement with them? Suppose I had sat down and made an agreement with the mafia. Suppose I had made an agreement with the mafia. They would have said I was crazy. They're worse than the mafia. Well, the regime tried everything to eliminate the MEK. Everything. They have failed. The MEK is stronger today than it ever was. It's represented in all 31 parts of Iran. It's at the core of these protests. And please remember the contributions of the MEK
going back to, oh my goodness, going back to discovering for the first time that Iran was enriching uranium. Who discovered that? Not the U.S., not the Mossad, not England, not the U.N. M.E.K. discovered it. The man who did it is here. He's right here, somewhere. There he is, right there. Natanz, Iraq, in 2002. Since then, there have been 130 revelations by the MEK of uranium enrichment and delivery system expansion. Without the MEK, we may never have known about it. It makes me so angry. It makes me so angry when people tell me the MEK really isn't important. The MEK, I say to them, you are either a liar, you're infiltrated, or you're stupid. Because you don't bother to read. You don't bother to read. Do you know what best explains how powerful the MEK is and why they have to be the group we rely on for a provisional government? Who would know best how powerful they are? Their enemy, right? This is what the late Supreme Leader Ali Khamenei said about the MEK and about the riots that were battering Iran. There was a triangle in these events, and the MEK was the main operational arms. And they actually had done a good job and prepared for months. Their enemy thinks they're doing a good job. But all the left-wingers think they don't have any power. How about former President Ibrahim Raisi? You cannot expect a movement against a revolution without seeing the MEK. These are the people who know how powerful they are, not the phony politicians. These are the people who have to fight them. How about the parliamentary speaker Golubov? Recently, at the top of the unrest are the MEK, playing the major role in organizing it. How about the civil defense chief of Iran? This one is amazing. We should put it in big red letters. The entirety of the counter-revolution, the entirety of the counter-revolution is built around the MEK. And how about the intelligence minister? 80% of the blows we have suffered have been inflicted by the MEK. Put it in big red letters. The entirety of the counter-revolution, the entirety of the counter-revolution is built around the MEK. And how about the intelligence minister?

0: remove the reign of terror. The MEK doesn't need troops on the ground. They're not asking for it. The MEK isn't asking for money. What the MEK is asking for is what Ronald Reagan did for Poland. Put your arm around them and say, we stand with you for justice and freedom.
1: Regime change in Iran by the people of Iran.
0: You all know the 10-point program of Madame Rajavi. I want you to memorize it. If you come on my website, I have a nice little summarized version, one card. I want you to give it to people to show them what they stand for. They stand for the end of clerical rule, freedom of speech, freedom for women, freedom for gender equality, an independent judiciary, so you can have fair trials instead of lynch mobs, which I think may be going on today. Autonomy for the ethnic minorities. The Shah wants to kill them. Justice and equal opportunity in employment. And a non-nuclear Iran forever. I must say, I didn't know if I would be here this year. Every year that I speak for you here or in Paris or in Italy or in Ashraf, I always end by saying, I want to be with you next year in Tehran. I mostly say it to my friends in Ashraf, who Dr. Maria Ryan and I love, and they love us, because we're brothers and sisters in the quest for freedom. Nothing brings you closer together than fighting for freedom together. I hope the people of Ashraf are listening. Last year, I had two very, very difficult situations. I got hit by a car and I broke my back. And then I had an attack having to do with my lungs being impaired during 9/11, and I almost died. I received the last rites of my church, and some people thought I was going to die. But I went up, had a dream, and I met my friend Peter Powers, who died before me. He was my lawyer and chief of staff. And I asked him if I could have a conversation with St. Peter, so maybe I could. He said, it's not time yet. I want to have a conversation with St. Peter to see if I can I'm a lawyer. I want to schmooze him. I wanted to see if I could make like a good little thing with him. Peter said to me, don't worry, I'm handling your case. I'm your lawyer up here. He said, you got work to do back there. And you know the work I have to do? It's for you.
2: Thank you.
0: God's not going to let
2: you.
0: Me die
2: Thank
0: until
2: you.
0: You're free.
2: Thank you. Thank you.
0: I'm not
2: Thank
0: dying
2: you.
0: Until you're free. I'm going to end with the words of Psalm 56, written by King David. For you have delivered me from death. Yes, my feet from failing, that I may walk before God in the light of life and freedom. And we're going to walk together in Tehran in the light of freedom.
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1: Russia, the US, more lives now. They are terrorists, they must go.